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13: A traffic update from the KVOR Traffic Center.
14: Got a crash I-25 southbound between County Line, the Palmer Divide Road there, and Monument Highway 105. It is really bunching it up. A lot of rain in that area earlier. Power southbound after Stetson Hills. That crash slowing it down and heavy volume everywhere. I'm Coyote. That's traffic.
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know, we've talked about this before. The absence of war is easy to defend until you're attacked. Let me repeat that. The absence of war is easy to defend until you're attacked. You don't have to go back that far, 25 years to 9/11, right? Everybody wondered what happened. What happened? How could this happen? Why were we ready for this? Then eventually we had a commission. Commission members investigated. Investigators investigated. We put out a report. You'd think we'd learn our lesson. What the president is doing here is preemptive to ensure that this enemy doesn't have a nuclear weapon and that this enemy can't use a nuclear weapon to blow us off the face of the earth, because that's their mentality. That means there's no room for mistakes. There's no room for, I wonder what happened. Why weren't we ready? Why didn't we do anything? As hundreds of thousands of people are dead in some mushroom explosion, and not just one, multiple. But don't worry, the price of gasoline will be down. Don't worry. Don't worry. The Democrats, who always raise the price of gasoline and energy, are very concerned about it right now. Not about climate change, you see, and that nonsense. The fact is that this regime has already killed enough Americans and maimed enough Americans.

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1: Christianity is the norm, unquote, and anything other than Judeo-Christian tradition is foreign. You get the drift. And of course, the unspoken goal is the whiteness must be eradicated. A more depressing or demoralizing message you could not imagine. Poor James Smithson, the British scientist in 18th century, you know, he was a creature of the Enlightenment who bequeathed his fortune to the U.S. to establish the Smithsonian Institution. He must be rolling in his grave. Andrew Mellon must be rolling in his grave. This is what the left does. It's disgusting. I'll be right back.
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0: It's so odd. So people will interview Tucker Carlson, and people will comment on him. You know, today's sort of comparing us to, he's using Bernie Sanders propaganda about how the billionaire elites basically run the country and so forth and so on. When do we reach a point, America, when we dismiss the mentally ill, the delusional, the obsessed? When is it that we reach a point where we don't have to analyze the Jew haters, the America haters, the Israel haters, the Christian haters, but we just realize they're the enemy? Tucker Carlson's the enemy. He's the enemy. He gives aid and comfort to our enemies, whether it's Putin, whether it's the Islamists in Iran or Qatar, whether it's the communists and the Islamists here at home. Do we really need to take him seriously and analyze the mental illness that he's obviously experiencing? I'll be right back. For nearly 3,000 years, Homer's epic poem, The Odyssey, has shaped the literary and moral imagination of the West. 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
2: I'm Jim Arthur in the KVOR 24-7 News Center. Hundreds of people are at the Ent Center for the Performing Arts today to hear arguments both for and against an AI data center that wants to move into an abandoned building near Garden of the Gods and Centennial. A California company, Raiden, wants to move into a building once occupied by Rockwell International. Many neighbors are against the move, citing noise, how much power the center will need, and how much water will be used. 5 formal appeals were filed with the city. Those individuals will be given up to 12 minutes each to address the Colorado Springs City Planning Commission. Raiden will make a presentation, and that will be followed by public comment. Colorado Springs police took a man into custody after he was accused of burglary and assault. Police responded to a call for help this morning at an apartment complex in the 400 block of Arowana, close to Circle and Platt. A victim said a man identified as 30-year-old Malik Jefferson threw something at her and was breaking into apartments. Jefferson fought with officers but was taken down and arrested. Police say he would crawl through attics and ceilings and break into people's apartments. And it turns out Jefferson had 3 outstanding warrants for his arrest. I'm Jim Arthur. Stay connected to KVOR News on the hour, on the half, and when it breaks on AM 740 KVOR and KVOR.com.
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0: 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Jack Smith, this rogue prosecutor they dragged out from The Hague, the prior regime, the Injustice Department. What they did to Donald Trump was disgusting, and so many other people, but mainly him. Jack Smith doubled down against the GOP accusations. He lied under oath. Okay, let's see how this plays out. Fox News. Former special counsel Jack Smith is maintaining his innocence after House Judiciary Committee Chairman Jim Jordan, and you heard him on this program last Friday, referred Smith to the Department of Justice for potential criminal charges, and he mentioned then, in response to me, that that's what they plan to do. Jordan accused Smith of lying while under oath during a deposition before his House GOP-led panel in December 2025. But Smith's lawyers rejected the referrals meritless in a letter to Jordan and Acting Attorney General Todd Blanche Wednesday night. Couple things here. What would you expect from his lawyers? That's number one. Number two, Todd Blanche should be confirmed as Attorney General. Todd Blanche has been a superb Acting Attorney General and Deputy Attorney General. He's a great lawyer. He's honorable. He's honest. And the Republicans especially should put their politics back in their wallet, back in their purse, and get this man confirmed. I've come to know him. I mean, I don't socialize with him or anything like that. But my wife and I have come to know him, and he is fantastic. Todd Blanche. Now, the attorneys for Smith wrote, Mr. Smith agreed to testify before the House Judiciary Committee, fully cognizant of the risk that President Trump's Justice Department would try to find something in his testimony to serve as the basis for a criminal charge. Well, that's an interesting comment. So if he knew or believed for sure that this was going to take place, then why did he allegedly lie under oath? This risk existed not because Mr. Smith would make a false statement, but because President Trump has repeatedly ordered that Mr. Smith be prosecuted and jailed. When did he order that? It is not the rule of law, and it contravenes the principles that are critical to the vitality of our democracy. You know, the irony of the lawyer for a guy that stomped all over our Constitution, for a guy that used every disgusting prosecutorial trick in the drawer, for a guy who overreached every single time, to hear this from his lawyer is precious, isn't it? Absolutely precious. Smith was tapped to investigate. Yeah, we know that. Jordan's letter to Blanche Wednesday night, first reported by Fox News Digital, argued that responses provided by Mr. Smith gave the impression that neither Mr. Smith nor his team had access to the content of members' privileged text messages. I remember hearing this testimony, and I could have sworn he said that he never saw them. And yet we now know he did. As Jordan's letter says, we now know this to be false. Cholera. The referral comes after Smith faced mounting scrutiny from Republicans over allegedly weaponizing DOJ and violating constitutional privacy protections. Yeah, they leak like sieves in there. And Chuck Grassley, the chairman of the Senate Judiciary Committee, released documents last week showing that Smith's team read the text messages of 44 members of Congress from both parties and White House staff during its investigation. That is a clear violation of the Constitution and separation of powers. Targeted lawmakers included Jordan and Grassley, in addition to the late Senator Lindsey Graham. I can tell you from speaking to Lindsey about this, this infuriated him. You know what? I miss Lindsey now. Right now. Don't you miss him, Rick? You really, really miss the guy. Senator Susan Collins, House Majority Leader Steve Scalise, and even Senator Cory Booker, who's such a schlub he doesn't care because of partisan politics. Now, when Smith was asked by congressional investigators if he examined the contents of lawmakers' text messages during his probe, he said no. I remember that. It was an emphatic no. He told the House Judiciary Committee his team only saw telephone toll records. But Smith's attorneys charged that he was not being questioned about text messages during the portion of the deposition the Republicans are pointing to, so the criminal referral was made because he did not proactively disclose information that was not responsive to a question asked. That's baloney. But we'll see how it pans out. During his testimony, Smith, they said, provided a truthful response. Now, what if his lawyer said, Smith's a lying dirtbag? Wouldn't that be weird, Mr. Producer? And it goes on. And you know how it goes on. They deny everything. And it needs to be put to the test. I hope justice takes it very, very seriously. And this would wind up in the public integrity section of the criminal division, I suppose. And, of course, higher-ups would have to look at it as well. For decades, Americans have been holding physical gold in retirement accounts. That is, Americans who have diversified and have done this as a hedge against inflation, against geopolitical turmoil, against long-term store of value. They hold it as a long-term store of value. But what do you really own? And how is it positioned today? I think that's an important question for those of you who have gold and silver and other precious metals. Now, if you own gold, silver, or platinum within a retirement account or held privately, wouldn't you like to know its current market value? That is, should it be in the kind of form that it's in right now? Should you sell it and trade it in for coins or coins for bullion or something of that sort? Or maybe sell your gold for silver? 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
19: We've all been there in a boring meeting, a long lecture, struggling to stay awake. No matter how hard you try, you nod off, and that is never a good look. Aside from the obvious, making sure you're getting enough sleep, there are a couple quick pick-me-ups that experts recommend before you take your seat. If you have time, you might try to squeeze in a quick nap, just a couple minutes even. That can increase your alertness. Or try to pop outside for a quick walk, get your blood and your hormones pumping, splash some cold water on your face, or grab a cup of coffee, obviously. If you're not a caffeine drinker, even just taking small sips of water throughout your meeting could be enough to keep you awake. Of course, you could also make a point to engage in the meeting. You're not likely to fall asleep while you're actually talking. I'm Dr. Sanjay Gupta, helping you live a better life.
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By the way, the Smithsonian lady, Anthea Hartig, she's the Smithsonian National Museum of American History director. They all sound the same. 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But there's a gentleman who works at Heritage

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1: Well, certainly the U.S. youth system has come into come under some scrutiny, and I hesitate to say U.S. youth system because it's really not a system. In other parts of the world, it certainly is a system. You have professional clubs that have professional academies, and they go out to your son's U9 game, and they say, oh, I want that kid to come play for free in our academy, and that's how things are built up there. Here we have that giant middle level between what you call recreational soccer and professional academies. And Major League Soccer has started free professional academies in the last 10-ish years or so. And they've produced some of the players that you've seen on the national team now. But there's travel soccer where a lot of times it's more about the travel than it is about the soccer. And it costs a ton of money. It excludes a lot of people. And one thing I like to tell people is that no one gets to be a better soccer player in a car or an airplane. But that's what people are doing. I mean, you probably know people who are off with their kids all the time, traveling all over the place. And while they're traveling, are they getting any better?
2: Well, you've touched a nerve with me, Bo Dewar, because oftentimes you talk to parents and they drive 8 hours to a tournament in Mississippi, and they end up playing with their daughter's volleyball team, another team from the town we just drove 8 hours to. So I'm with you. Back in the day, I get it. But a ball, a bat, and a patch of dirt, and I'm fine. You don't need to, how many baseball fields did we pass driving to Denver for this, nationwide tournament?
1: Exactly. And there are other sports now. It's tough to compare with other sports because in basketball, the culture is American. It is fundamentally American. Europe has made great strides, but that's fundamentally an American sport. Baseball also more or less, but then, other sports, there is travel baseball, there is travel basketball, but kids get recruited from their high schools. And, we don't have that here. I mean, there's a kid, the phenom for the San Francisco Giants, Bryce Eldridge, is from my local high school. I don't know if he played travel baseball or not. I know that they won the state championship at Madison High School when he was there, and he was a first-round draft pick. I don't know how much money his family had to pay to put him in that position, but probably a lot less than some of the soccer players who have been a lot less successful have.
2: Yeah. Well, that and hockey, right? Hockey is another one of those high barrier sports where not just the travel, but also the money needed and the ice time and all that type of stuff.
1: Right. Yeah. And that's also a question of resources because ice time's limited. There are only so many places you can play and the gear's expensive. So that's always going to be fairly pricey. Yeah.
2: Bo Dewar with us. The book is called Why the U.S. Men Will Never Win the World Cup. Last question for you, Bo. Since the book came out a year or so ago, what's been the reaction? People angry with you for saying that? Angry with you for calling them out? Agree with you? What's the reaction been?
1: No one seems to get angry. I think people understand where I'm coming from. I think people, certainly who are familiar with my work, know that I'm not just ranting about things. This was a fairly, very thoroughly researched book. The spreadsheets I had of, historical and cultural notes that had gone into this, it's a very well footnoted book. I worked very hard to make it not an academic paper, even though it had the research behind it to that. So I think people understood where I was coming from. And I think people agreed with it. The most recent review that I read from someone, I think it was on Reddit, said, I got this book before the World Cup and I expected to hate it. And then I read it after we were eliminated and I realized, wow, this is all correct.
2: Bo Dewar with us is a sports journalist, soccer historian, writer and editor for USA Today. And the book is Why the U.S. Men Will Never Win the World Cup. Bo Dewar on Twitter at Bo Dewar, where books are sold. Why the U.S. Men Will Never Win the World Cup. Bo, thanks for checking in. Have a good day.
1: Thanks very much. Bye.
2: America at Night, back in a moment.
3: Man, I love this place. I've been surfing here since I was a kid. Now, seeing my grandson out on the water, it means everything to me. Watching him

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1: Afternoon, Vancouver. Thanks. Tony in Montreal. Tony, welcome to America at Night.
2: How you doing, man?
1: Good.
2: I don't know why you... good evening. And I was just listening to your comments. I was just... The Ken Paxton thing. Like, you said that Ken Paxton is registered in three districts. I don't know why you're so concerned with that. I mean, it's just, it's par for the course. You know, he's tripolar. So, you know, three different people vote in three different sections.
1: That's a good one.
2: Why are you Americans getting so, uptight? Let the guy go. I mean, if he's bipolar, let him vote in two districts, you know, all the merrier.
1: If
2: we're going to have... If we're going to have fixed elections, you know, let the bipolars and the transgenders with 82 transgender personalities also vote. That's 82 districts, man. Remember, there's like every day there's an extra gender. So imagine if you had to figure this out. It could be 82 districts. Anyway, by the way, your voter ID thing in Canada, it's really simple. You show up with an election card. You get it mailed to your house. You show up to the polling station with an ID that says you have an electrical bill at that location with your name on it, McGraw-Mill Haven, at 235 Alice Carrière in Beaconsfield, Quebec, and bang, you can vote. And if you don't have a bill, then how about your driver's license that says the same thing? Or how about this, a passport, and you vote. And that's simple as that. And at the end of the night, McGraw, before the polls close down in Halifax, and when it gets to Central Canada, they're already forecasting a federal election victory for Party A or Party B. That's how quick it's done. The electronic system works very well. You can go to the polls a week or a week before or 3 weeks before if you're not able to go on that day. And as simple as that, I don't think we have these mail-in things like you guys have, but the elections run pretty good. I don't know. I'm pretty sure we have some problems too. There's been some ballot stuffing and ballot box things in the referendum here. That was really kind of dirty politics, but that's par for the course. Quebec's always had dirty politics. I just wanted to say one other thing, you know, like when you were talking about your country, you know, and I'm listening up in Canada, I think your country is a great country. I don't see all of the negativity. I don't understand all of the hatred towards Trump. I don't understand the hatred towards the country, because I thought the people of your country were the backbone of your country. And politicians, sometimes like in Canada, I don't particularly like either the Liberals or the Conservatives. I do tend to love our country, and I think the people are great.
1: Well, Tony, we're in this country's in a bit of a funk. We have to hate the other guy, right? Like a sports team, right? They have a big rivalry. I love my guy. No matter what my guy does, I love him. No matter what your guy does, I hate him. So that's why you have the vitriol of Biden or the vitriol from Trump and everything else. And then you've sort of played that game. I don't play that game. I don't believe in playing that game. And so that's why I get criticized, because I don't play the game. But Tony, thanks for checking in. Stay right there. Lots more to get to. More text messages, more phone calls. Couple more voicemails as well. America at Night, back in a moment.
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0: We are Red Eye Radio. He is Eric Carly, and I'm Gary McNamara. Where the Iran war is going, we'll get to that. And also, in New Jersey, the contractor says that there was no serious software error.
1: Right.
0: We did nothing wrong. We'll get to this because it's like, whoa. Because
1: they're saying, the software company is saying, that the state knew they were non-citizens and registered them to vote anyway.
0: Yeah, that went from one state agency to another.
1: Right.
0: And it was obvious that they weren't citizens. There was no software error, and they say they can prove it.
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12: President Trump announces new tariffs.
13: Have Trump's tariffs increased prices for American families?
12: I'm Joan Jones.
14: Congress split on a war powers resolution. I'm Clayton Neville.
15: The police shooting of a man being arrested by officers in Madison, Wisconsin has prompted protests. I'm Donna Warder.
16: 4 years after being stabbed on stage, Salman Rushdie sat across a New York courtroom from his convicted attacker. I'm Lisa Dwyer.
17: A member of J.D. Vance's security detail is being investigated over a suspected news leak. Sagar Meghani at the White House.
18: Congress proposes an AI kill switch. I'm the new old tech guy, Chuck Palm.
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7: Good morning. It is 5:30. I'm Sean Martinez in for Jim Arthur. Here's what's making news on this Friday, July 24th. The Colorado Springs Planning Commission decided to deny an appeal for the proposed data center, Project Taurus. Thursday night's vote means the plan for Project Taurus moves forward. It passed at a vote of 6-2 to deny the appeals and affirm the city's plan after 14 hours of discussion. Tech and real estate company Raiden had proposed building a data center that would replace a former Intel chip manufacturing plant near Garden of the Gods and Centennial. The decision comes after a special appeal hearing held by the Colorado Springs Planning Commission that began at 9 a.m. Thursday morning and ended just before midnight. The Planning Commission heard comments and concerns of residents. More fentanyl pills have been taken off the streets by Colorado Springs police. Two people were arrested on Wednesday. One of them, a woman, had been under surveillance with a warrant from a case from last year. As the woman tried to leave a home, police approached. She and a man inside the home tried to run, but the good guys brought them down with the help of a canine unit. Police searched the home and found 301 fentanyl pills and cocaine. The female was identified as 35-year-old Brooke Swanson. The man, 57-year-old Patrick Hawkins. Springs police took a man into custody after he is accused of burglary and assault. Police responded to a call for help Thursday morning at an apartment complex in the 400 block of Arowana, close to North Circle and Platt. A victim said a man, identified as 30-year-old Malik Jefferson, threw something at her and was breaking into apartments. Jefferson fought with officers but was taken down and arrested. Police say he would crawl through attics and ceilings and break into people's apartments. Turns out Jefferson had three outstanding warrants for his arrest. There are reports he may have been on drugs. The Colorado Department of Transportation is partnering with Colorado State Patrol and 48 local law enforcement agencies to increase patrols and focus on seatbelt violations.
8: So whether you're headed across town or you're hitting the highway, CDOT says the first thing you should do before putting that car in drive is to buckle up. And now for the next 2 weeks, you'll see a lot more state troopers and local officers out here on the highway making sure drivers are wearing their seatbelt. The state's latest Click It or Ticket campaign runs through next Friday, with troopers and 48 local agencies stepping up patrols. A transportation spokesperson says a seatbelt can cut your risk of serious injury or death by up to 65%. Yet 74 people killed on Colorado roads this year were not buckled. Even a drive just a few minutes from home isn't worth the risk of skipping your seatbelt. A seatbelt ticket here in Colorado starts at $65. But the real cost of not wearing a seatbelt can be far greater. Live in Colorado Springs, Sophia Engar, KKTV 11 News.
7: Well, firefighters were called out to a home on Thursday.
9: We have photos tonight showing Black Forest firefighters working on a house fire. Lightning struck this home and started a fire inside. Black Forest Fire says they were able to quickly extinguish the fire and there were no injuries. They say if you believe lightning has struck your home, you should call 911 even if you don't see flames. They also say you should leave your home if you smell smoke, hear crackling, or notice electrical damage.
7: Rachel Ramsey with KKTV 11 News. Well, a solar project is coming to Pueblo County after receiving approval from the Colorado State Land Board. The Marisol Solar Project will be built on about 1,100 acres of state trust land. State officials

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4: Good morning. It is 6:30. I'm Sean Martinez in for Jim Arthur. Here's what's making news on this Friday, July 24th. The Colorado Springs Planning Commission decided to deny an appeal for the proposed data center Project Taurus. Thursday night's vote means the plan for Project Taurus moves forward. Now, it passed in a vote of 6-2 to deny the appeals and reaffirm the city's plan after 14 hours of discussion. Tech and real estate company Raiden had proposed building a data center that would have replaced the former Intel microchip manufacturing plant near Guard of the Gods in Centennial. The decision comes after a special appeal hearing held by the Colorado Springs Planning Commission that began at 9 a.m. yesterday and ended just before midnight. The Planning Commission heard comments and concerns on why people do and do not want the center to be approved for development at that former site. More fentanyl pills have been taken off the streets by Colorado Springs police. Two people were arrested on Wednesday. One of them, a woman, had been under surveillance with a warrant from a case from last year. As the woman tried to leave a home, police approached. She and a man inside the home tried to run, but the good guys brought them down with help of a canine officer. Police searched the home and found 301 fentanyl pills and cocaine. The female was identified as 35-year-old Brooke Swanson, the man, 57-year-old Patrick Hawkins. Springs police took a man into custody after he was accused of burglary and assault. Police responded to a call for help Thursday morning at an apartment complex in the 400 block of Arowana, close to Circle and Platt. A victim said a man identified as 30-year-old Malik Jefferson threw something at her and was breaking into apartments. Jefferson fought with officers but was taken down and arrested. Police say he would crawl through attics and ceilings and break into people's apartments. Turns out Jefferson had 3 outstanding warrants for his arrest. There are reports he may have been on drugs. The Colorado Department of Transportation is partnering with State Patrol and other authorities to increase patrols focused on seatbelt violations.
5: So whether you're headed across town or you're hitting the highway, CDOT says the first thing you should do before putting that car in drive is to buckle up. And now for the next 2 weeks, you'll see a lot more state troopers and local officers out here on the highway making sure drivers are wearing their seatbelt. The state's latest Click It or Ticket campaign runs through next Friday, with troopers and 48 local agencies stepping up patrols. A transportation spokesperson says a seatbelt can cut your risk of serious injury or death by up to 65%. Yet 74 people killed on Colorado roads this year were not buckled. Even a drive just a few minutes from home isn't worth the risk of skipping your seatbelt. A seatbelt ticket here in Colorado starts at $65. But the real cost of not wearing a seatbelt can be far greater. Live in Colorado Springs, Sophia Engar, KKTV 11 News.
4: Firefighters were called out to a home on Thursday.
6: We have photos tonight showing Black Forest firefighters working on a house fire. Lightning struck this home and started a fire inside. Black Forest Fire says they were able to quickly extinguish the fire and there were no injuries. They say if you believe lightning has struck your home, you should call 911 even if you don't see flames. They also say you should leave your home if you smell smoke, hear crackling, or notice electrical damage.
4: That's Rachel Ramsey with KKTV 11 News. KVOR News Time is now 6:34. Coming up.

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1: The Colorado Springs Planning Commission decided to deny an appeal for the proposed data center Project Taurus. Thursday night's vote means the plan for Project Taurus moves forward. It passed in a vote of 6-2 to deny the appeals and affirmed the city's plan after 14 hours of discussion. Tech and real estate company Raiden has proposed a bill to build a data center that would replace the former Incel microchip manufacturing plant at Guard of the Gods and Centennial. The decision comes after a special appeal hearing held by the Colorado Springs Planning Commission that began at 9 a.m. Thursday and ended just before midnight. Now, the Planning Commission heard comments and concerns on why people do and do not want the center to be approved for development in that old building. More fentanyl pills have been taken off the streets by Colorado Springs police. Two people were arrested Wednesday, one of them a woman. Had been under surveillance with a warrant from a case from last year. As the woman tried to leave a home, police approached. She and a man inside the home tried to run, but the good guys brought them down with the help of a canine unit. Police searched the home and found 301 fentanyl pills and cocaine. The female was identified as 35-year-old Brooke Swanson. The man is identified as 57-year-old Patrick Hawkins. Springs police took a man into custody after he was accused of burglary and assault. Police responded to a call for help Thursday morning at an apartment complex in the 400 block of Arowana, close to North Carefree or North Circle and Platt. A victim said a man identified as 30-year-old Malik Jefferson threw something at her and was breaking into apartments. Jefferson fought with officers when they arrived, but was taken down and arrested. Police say he would actually crawl through the attic and into ceilings to break into other people's apartments. Turns out that Jefferson had three outstanding warrants for his arrest. There are reports that he may have been on drugs. Firefighters were called out to a home Thursday.
2: We have photos tonight showing Black Forest firefighters working on a house fire. Lightning struck this home and started a fire inside. Black Forest Fire says they were able to quickly extinguish the fire and there were no injuries. They say if you believe lightning has struck your home, you should call 911 even if you don't see flames. They also say you should leave your home if you smell smoke, hear crackling, or notice electrical damage.
1: That was Rachel Ramsey, KKTV 11 News. A new solar project is coming to Pueblo County after receiving approval from the Colorado State Land Board. The Marisol Solar Project will be built on about 1,100 acres of state trust land. State officials say it's a $500 million private investment that will generate enough electricity to power more than 36,000 homes. Officials chose Pueblo County because of its strong solar resources and nearby transmission lines, making it a good location for renewable energy. The project is also expected to generate about $26 million for Colorado's Public School Trust over the life of the lease. Construction on the Marisol Solar Project is expected to begin in the middle of next year and completed by the end of 2028. And on Thursday, the Department of Justice sued Colorado over statutes requiring colleges and universities to provide in-state tuition rates for undocumented immigrants that meet the criteria for in-state residency. The DOJ alleges that the Colorado law unconstitutionally discriminates against U.S. citizens who are not afforded the same reduced tuition rates of scholarships, creates incentives for illegal immigration, and reward illegal aliens for breaking our nation's laws. The complaint also seeks to block Colorado from enforcing laws offering financial assistance and scholarships to undocumented immigrants. KVOR News Time is now 7:34. Coming up, we'll check your forecast and traffic from the Traffic Center. It's coming up here on 7:40 KVOR.
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10: From the 11 Alert team at KKTV, here's Southern Colorado's most accurate forecast on KVOR.
11: Gradually increasing cloud cover this afternoon. Mostly dry, few showers and storms up in the mountains. There could be a storm later this evening at the lower elevations as well, but otherwise a mostly dry Friday with highs back in the low 90s. For the KKTV 11 Alert Weather, I'm meteorologist Kevin Bloomberg.
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14: Richard Randall, now, sometimes we talk about so many issues here, locally, nationally, internationally, and usually I think I've got a finger on the pulse of what's out there, but every now and then something comes along and I feel like I'm out of touch on it, that it resonates with more people one way or another, in favor, opposed, etc., and I didn't necessarily see it coming. So, Deirdre, Aiden Smith, we've got this big issue going on with data centers, and I expected it to be a thing with regard to God and Other Gods and that particular project, but there is a lot more passion just with the average person out there, even if they dismiss the whole idea of what is going to go or not go on with Garden of the Gods, but whether it's Monument, Texas, all over the place. This is a huge discussion. So talk to me first off, if you would. We make sure that we've got plenty of time here. Why do you think it is such an important issue to so many people?
15: Well, I certainly can't speak for the state or the country. That would be outside of my expertise to some degree, but I would state, based on what happened yesterday, that the communities want their government to have transparency. And so we pointed out many flaws yesterday in how the city planning here reviewed the case, as did CSU.

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4: Even for people who fall asleep easily, staying asleep can be difficult. You wake up, your mind starts to race, you can't turn those thoughts off. Sleep experts say there are a few things you can try. Cognitive shuffling. That's when you choose a random, impersonal, non-emotional word. Then for each letter of that word, think of as many words that begin with each letter as you can before moving on to the next one. It distracts your brain from stress. It also mimics the fragmented thought patterns that usually occur as you drift off to sleep. Sensory grounding is something else. That's when you work through things you can hear, feel, see, smell, or taste. That helps you to be in the moment instead of dwelling on the past or the future, or just do a mental walkthrough of a place you know well. Familiar but neutral imagery that can calm the brain. I'm Dr. Sanjay Gupta, helping you live a better life.
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6: Gradually increasing cloud cover this afternoon. Mostly dry, few showers and storms up in the mountains. There could be a storm later this evening at the lower elevations as well, but otherwise a mostly dry Friday with highs back in the low 90s. For the KKTV 11 Alert Weather, I'm meteorologist Kevin Bloomberg.
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9: So if you or someone you know is even thinking about making a sale of your home, and it's probably going to come up for most people at one point or another. 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So tell me about this Barb Schlinker, Richard. Well, I have, but if you want some real insight, go ahead and listen tomorrow, KVOR, from 11 until noon. Name of the program is Your Real Estate Voice. I sit in with Barb, but she's the host of the program, and you'll get an hour's worth of information, the very latest information on the market, how the prices are. 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Cash offers the big deal. She knows it. And she knows it because she's been doing it for more than 25 years. 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She's got that down. And that's why she's the only person I'd recommend. But also, if you know somebody, work with somebody, somebody in your family, I suggest you recommend Barb to them as well. And give a listen tomorrow to Your Real Estate Voice, 719-301-3900, or BarbHasTheBuyers.com. Now, I know I'm a little bit ADD, or a lot, and sometimes we're cruising along and, geez, Richard, you bash Neil Young these days, but remember after the gold rush and harvest, he said he'd been in the middle of the road and then he headed for the ditch with some of these other albums? That sucked, quite honestly. Well, you're doing the same thing. You're skidding around here and it's not even icy outside. But I've got a purpose here. So we're going to switch to rock and roll for just a second here. If you're on social media much, and you don't have to be doing, you know, just nothing but music, but on TikTok, on X, Instagram, etc., you'll probably have seen video of rock stars who are, quite honestly, they're past their prime. And for lead singers, it's always a challenge. Your vocal cords start changing. Some bands, well, you know what? We're not going to perform that song in the same key that it was recorded or that we